0: It will be the first time tonight that Miles Davis and Quincy Jones will be on the same stage playing together ever. So now I think it's time to bring the man, and I'm very, very proud to be able to call him my friend, my great friend, Mr. Quincy Jones! Quincy Jones!
1: Merci. Merci, Claude. Well, anything can happen up here tonight, but I'd like to bring out now a man that, if he never played another note, he doesn't have to, because he has led the way on the cutting edge for the last 50 years, and it's a dream to work with him tonight for the first time. My love, my brother, and one of my favorite musicians and idols, Miles Davis!

We'd like to start off first by going all the way back to the birth of the cool. This is one of Gil Evans' first arrangements on Boplicity.

0: Quando Miles Davis regressa a Portugal, em abril de 1991, aproxima-se já do final de uma carreira iniciada quase meio século antes. 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Não apenas uma figura histórica, mas um artista que continua em movimento.
1: Em 1990, I fell under the umbrella of RPM, that's Rush Producers Management. Russell Simmons had Rush Artist Management, but then he also created Rush Producers Management, a separate division of management for producers. So I called them up and got with them. Right after I did the Big Daddy Kane thing, I was like, yo, you gotta get a manager because you gotta keep this going. You can't die off. So they signed me and rest in peace to Francesca Sparrow, who was the girl that headed up that division and was managing me over there. But she used to call me up with all types of projects, and she had told me that Russell Simmons was hanging out with Miles Davis, and Miles told him that he wanted to get into hip hop.
2: Mm.
1: So I'm told by Francesca that Russell told Miles, okay, I'll get some of my producers to send you some stuff. And he did, or rather they did. Fran and Russell had music from producers on the roster sent to Miles, and somehow he was, he gravitated to me.
2: Wow.
1: And what started as a couple of songs ended up me doing the whole album. In total, we recorded 6 songs while he was alive. Mm-hmm. And then he had to leave and go like on tour to do some shows. And he got sick while he was on tour and he passed away. So you have 6 songs that we actually recorded when he was alive. And then Miles' manager, his name was Gordon Meltzer, I'll never forget. He's the one that came to me after the 6 songs were done and when Miles was out on tour and got sick, and he said, look, Miles is kind of sick and it doesn't look good. He says, but we need to complete the album. He said, I have an idea. We want to dig into the vaults, the Warner Brothers vaults of songs that he had, and maybe you could remix a couple, and that would like bring us to at least 8-9 songs. So you have the 6 that we did while he was alive. And then
2: this being one of them, right?
1: Huh?
2: Sorry, this being one of them, right?
1: Yeah. Doo-Bop is an original song.

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1: Doko iku no?
2: I love you.
3: La grande illusão.
4: Aren't you drinking?
5: 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Why?
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